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10: I'm Christine Lisi. You're listening to the Baseball Tonight postgame show. Yet another dominating performance by Milwaukee's Jacob Mizrowski. He struck out 12 of the first 13 batters he faced today, including the first 7. Of the 83 pitches he threw, 66 were at least 100 miles an hour, a record for most in a single game since pitch tracking began in 2008. He struck out the side 3 times, joining Pittsburgh's Paul Skeens as the only pitchers this season to strike out the side 3 times in a game. Brewers rolled by the Rockies 11-2. Jacob Mizrowski performed. 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Ryan O'Hearn with a grand slam on his 33rd birthday. Pirates hung on against the Cubs 8-7. On Munetaka Murakami's bobblehead day and with his parents in attendance, the White Sox rookie homered twice. He drove in 6 runs as Chicago defeated Houston 12-3. From 30 for 30 podcasts, the betrayal of Shohei Ohtani is the real story behind the scandal that almost ruined it all. On paper, Ipe Mizuhara was Shohei Ohtani's interpreter, but he was so much more than that. They were a team closer than brothers, until it all went horribly wrong. The betrayal of Shohei Ohtani tells the story of a relationship that detonated into one of the sport's biggest scandals. Check out The Betrayal of Shohei Ohtani. The first of 2 episodes are on Tuesday, then episodes 3 through 6 follow on subsequent Thursdays and Tuesdays. Our next broadcast, Yankees-Cubs, Saturday at 6:30 Eastern. Coming up next, it is game night. For producer Mike Martino, associate producers Josh Kapke and Nick Carty, and technical directors Jake Boson and Ryan Matlack, I'm Christine Lisi. 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
21: Eagles football is king here. I would certainly say that they've leapfrogged the Phillies very quickly, and that's in part because of the Phillies' own issues, which is probably a separate and much longer conversation that we could have. But I think that the excitement, I really can't say enough how dramatic of a shift it's been from how people talked about the Sixers for the last couple of years to where it is now. I mean, I can just say for me personally, when I tell people, yeah, I cover the Sixers, you know, for years you would think that would get like a, oh, that's so cool. And for the last 2 years, that's largely been met with like cringing and shuddering, and now the Sixers are interesting and cool again, and so it's going to be interesting to see. It's certainly going to be like a media circus of itself, as every LeBron James team has been, but I can't wait to see how it turns out. Just as a basketball fan, this collection of talent, it's rare you see this much high octane scoring all on one team, and how Nick Nurse puts it all together, how these guys coalesce into a team. Can they become better than the sum of their parts? It's going to be fascinating to follow.
0: Fun stuff catching up with you, Adam. 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
21: 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Appreciate it. Have a good night.
0: Really good stuff there from Adam, breaking down everything Philadelphia on the diamond. 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Discuss that and so much more. 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
1: Now that the national nightmare is over about LeBron James making a decision, he joined the Philadelphia 76ers. 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
3: 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Y'all are complaining about the fact that he disparaged the WNBA this weekend. 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
2: My name is Erica, and my son Kaysen is a patient at Shriners Children. My oldest called me and said, Kaysen got burnt. I said, how bad is it? He wouldn't answer me. Before we could see Kaysen, the trauma doctor came in and said, he needs to go to Shriners.
3: To survive a burn injury and to return to life unafraid and full of joy and be who you're supposed to be is what we strive to deliver to our patients. 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He's fully functional. He's riding his dirt bike, doing all of the things that you would want him to do. I can't think of another system that has the impact on pediatric patients that Shriners Children's does.
4: I wouldn't do anything else.
5: We're just so thankful that Kaysen is still here, because things can change in the blink of an eye.
2: Go online right now to loveshriners.org.
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10: If you're LeBron now, when you look at the starting lineup for the Sixers, there's a natural opportunity to slot in as a power forward, and then you could be talking about a starting five with Tyrese Maxey, Vijay Edgecombe, Jaylen Brown, Joel Embiid, and LeBron James. That's a starting five that can compete with the New York Knicks to come out of the East.
11: That starting five, as of now, is going to happen. We are on Sportsmanlike, presented by Progressive Insurance. From 30 for 30 podcast, the betrayal of Shohei Ohtani is the real behind-the-scenes scandal that almost ruined it all. On paper, Ippei Mizuhara was Shohei Ohtani's interpreter, but it was so much more than that. They were a team, they were closer than brothers, until it all went horribly wrong. The betrayal of Shohei Ohtani tells the story of the relationship detonated into one of sports' biggest scandals. Check out the betrayal of Shohei Ohtani. The first two episodes are out tomorrow, Tuesday, July 28th, and then episodes 3 through 6 follow on subsequent Thursdays and Tuesdays. The Betrayal of Shohei Ohtani, presented by Gusto. All right, now, LeBron is a member of the Philadelphia 76ers. You heard the clip there where CC said it is Maxey, Edgecombe, Brown, James, and Embiid. At least right now, that is their starting lineup. Can they get to the finals? Can they win it all? What are the expectations?
10: Yeah, of course they can get to the finals. They can win it all. I just don't know if everybody can get to the finish line. Mm. And I guess that's the biggest question. How many games is Joel Embiid going to play in? How many games is LeBron James going to play in? I don't have the answer to that. But what I will say is the presence of Jaylen Brown coupled with Tyrese Maxey and Vijay Edgecombe, that will give this Sixers team a little bit of margin for error when it comes to being able to survive throughout the course of the regular season and keep pace with the upper echelon teams in the Eastern Conference from a winning standpoint. So I do think that they have some built-in cushion because of the abundance of talent that's on this team. And I'm not just talking about guys in the starting lineup. Mm-hmm. They got a lot of depth on this team. The offseason signing of Dean Wade was huge because that's somebody that can defend 3-4-5, and he was arguably Cleveland's best perimeter defender when it came to this past postseason. You got Anthony Simons, who's a walking bucket. You just got KCP after he got bought out from Memphis. You got Bona as a backup big. You've got a lot of pieces that will allow you to sit LeBron James on the second night of a back-to-back. Sit Joel Embiid on the second night of a back-to-back. So I do think from a managerial standpoint, you have enough talent on this team where you can allow your players that are known to be injury prone an opportunity to somewhat coast throughout the regular season. Now, they do have a requisite number of games that they have to play together in order to develop chemistry in the regular season so they can be ready to go in the postseason. But I would just say from a talent standpoint, Philly has got enough where they can be one of the best teams in the Eastern Conference with LeBron James and Joel Embiid playing around 50-ish games.
6: Totally agree. The finals is the expectation. Anything else is a major failure slash disappointment. You have so many good pieces on this team. One of the problems that we said this Sixers team had advancing, not only was the health, obviously Joel Embiid always banged up, but we thought that they didn't have the DNA of winning. Now you import winners. Nick Nurse had been there, but now you import Jaylen Brown. Finals, MVP, champion. You bring in LeBron James, obviously one of the greatest players to ever play the game. They know how to win. And CeCe, you brought it up before. While it's going to take a while for them to get chemistry, it's not as if these guys are all unfamiliar with each other. LeBron and Tyrese Maxey share an agent, and Rich Paul, they've worked out together. He and Embiid have played together at the Olympics. Tyrese Maxey and Embiid were really dogging him during this recruitment process, trying to convince him, we want you. Come here. We can win. So while, yes, of course, from a basketball standpoint, they have to glue together, the fact that they already have those relationships in place, I think, is really great for them. And even though the Knicks are in the East, the defending champs are in the East, it's an easier path. This is a team that should get to the finals.
11: Yeah, I think the fascinating part about this, and dogged word of the day, the fascinating part about this, I think, is that for every positive, I can come up with a negative. I've never done my notes like this, where I literally am starting to write things down, and I wrote down every positive. And then I had an exact negative.
6: Did you do the classic pros and cons
10: list? That's what it looks like.
6: Right? Should I break up with them? Pros and cons?
11: You look at my notes every day. You could see it from your angle.
10: I feel like my wife does that every single day on why she's married to me. Pros and cons.
6: You'll see her click the pen. She's ready to write
11: another one. You're years into that. I hope not. Pros and cons. Man, oh man.
6: Don't give her any more cons.
11: So, okay. The theme of this conversation has been how far they could go, championship or bust, etc. Because there's an argument that they have the best starting five in the league, right? Well, someone is not only not going to be the guy, someone's not going to be the other guy. Jaylen Brown is awesome. LeBron is there because of Jaylen Brown in many ways. Right? Okay. Jaylen Brown probably was okay leaving Boston because they were taking his top spot and giving it to someone else. What happened here? What spot is he here? You're 100% positive that he'd rather be here in this situation than Milwaukee, where he's the guy?
6: You know what?
11: He's already won a championship.
6: Do you know what I'm 100% positive of? That he goes there with a chip on his shoulder and that he'll do whatever it takes to win and prove the Boston Celtics wrong.
11: Yeah, okay. The point of the exercise is not to be better than the Celtics. Not when LeBron James shows up.
10: No.
11: The point of the exercise is to win 16 games in May and June.
6: Correct. But I'm saying you will maybe check your ego at the door if you're any of these pieces that we're talking about in an effort to win, especially if you're Jaylen Brown, because guess what? They ship you out to Philly and you win in year one. And what are the Celtics? You win the divorce. Plain and simple.
11: Sure.
6: You win the divorce.
11: No question. But again, I could give you every positive you're going to give me. I could give you the negative, right? He's joining Embiid. Embiid doesn't have to do that much, that is important. Like, Joel Embiid could play zero games in the regular season. His goal is to help them win 16 in the playoffs. I understand that. But I also am not 100% certain Embiid's going to be there. Like, if they have a great offer on the table, whether it's for Anthony Davis or anybody else, they're going to have to think about that. And if you really want to change everything in Philadelphia and you want to have championship robust expectations, as Tim McMahon says of the Hoop Collective, this is Embiid's franchise, it's Maxey's team, but this is LeBron's season. And this is LeBron's season. He put everything on his back now for this season. So this is championship or bust because he chose the one place where it has to be championship or bust. Did I get the word of the day correct?
6: You did not. Dog, it is not our word of the day.
11: Wow. Okay. So I lost. Congratulations to you. Whatever the word of the day is, I guess we will find out at some point here coming up. We will also find out who the biggest losers are when it comes to LeBron James after CeCe tells us about the biggest winner, and that is 5-Hour Energy.
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0: Hi, this is Dr. Ryan Jennings, Chief Medical Officer at HSHS St. Anthony's Memorial Hospital. As it warms up this summer, it's important to take steps to prevent getting overheated during outside activities. Wear loose-fitting clothing to allow your body to cool properly, drink lots of water, and take it easy during the hottest parts of the day. Some signs of heat strokes are a high body temperature, headache, confusion, nausea or vomiting, and a rapid breathing heart rate. If someone's experiencing these signs, seek medical help immediately. Stay cool and stay safe.
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0: Did I say that?
1: No, I'm not saying you said that, but the Cavs one sticks out to me.
0: Mm-hmm.
1: You let Evan Mobley get in the way of adding Jaylen Brown and LeBron James. And based on the reporting around LeBron making his, quote, last decision, the Jaylen Brown of it all is what shifted the odds for Philadelphia being able to land him. The fact that Jaylen Brown went there, finals MVP, somebody that has championship DNA, it got the Sixers roster to a point where LeBron James felt like he could win there. If you're Cleveland, you had every opportunity to pull off that move by moving Evan Mobley. You think the Boston Celtics wouldn't take Evan Mobley over Paul George's salary dump?
0: 100%.
1: So not even debatable. So my point is this. If you're Cleveland, you let Evan Mobley get in the way of you having Jaylen Brown and LeBron James on your team.
0: Absolutely.
1: And you were in the Eastern Conference Finals.
0: Absolutely.
1: That is franchise malpractice.
0: So maybe the biggest loser.
1: The biggest loser. Yeah, the Warriors didn't get him. The biggest loser is the Cavs because they could have got him.
0: Because they could have gotten Jaylen Brown.
1: They could have gotten Jaylen Brown. Okay,
2: which could have led them to LeBron.
1: Yes.
0: So maybe the biggest loser is actually analytics. Because analytics told us that Jaylen Brown was terrible, basically. And reality is telling us Jaylen Brown was the swing piece to get LeBron James.
1: Well, remember what LeBron James said throughout the course of the season when he was with L.A. Jaylen Brown should be considered for MVP. Bron told us what he thought about Jaylen Brown, analytics be damned. So, yeah, if you're the Cavs and you know that LeBron James thinks that this guy is MVP candidacy worthy, why the hell would you let Evan Mobley get in the way of the deal?
0: And by the way, based on the deal that happened, again, we have to use what actually happened, the Brian Windhorst actions over words, right? Action, Boston Celtics, they traded Jaylen Brown for Paul George and two first-rounders. And words, not really actions, but words, Brad Stevens said, we can't have two guys making 70% of the cap long term. Maybe they would have rather had the Jimmy Butler and two first rounder deal for Jaylen Brown, because at least Butler would have been off the books sooner. So if they're really worried about the 70% thing, there's your way of getting that money off the books after a year versus 2 years. Now, Jimmy wasn't going to play much this year, but you would have had the picks. So again, the biggest loser is anyone that could have gotten Jaylen Brown that didn't. That's kind of what it comes down. If we believe that Jaylen Brown was a swing piece, Maxi, Nurse, Clutch, etc., Philly to New York, all these different things. If we believe that Jaylen Brown was a swing piece, then anyone that didn't get Jaylen Brown has to be considered the biggest loser. And anyone that thought he stunk, maybe the Celtics. Well, based on that, I think I just spit all over the place.
2: The dichotomy of what we heard about the way Jaylen Brown was perceived across the league this offseason. He could be the seventh best player on a singular team, things of that nature. It is pretty interesting that he was viewed as the swing piece, that LeBron James thinks he's so good that he would influence his decision to the point that he would go to Philly over some of these other places because of Jaylen Brown.
0: Well, Steph is definitely on that list of people that missed out, or his organization. Does that mean his championship window for this Hall of Fame iconic career has officially closed? We'll get to that next. We're on Sportsman Like, presented by Progressive Insurance.
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3: According to the Federal Highway Administration, rural road intersections account for approximately 40% of intersection-related fatalities in the nation. Hello, this is your Effingham County Sheriff Paul Coons, urging you to take extra precautions at rural road intersections. 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
14: 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Today, Michelle Smallman. Top five NFL fan bases I want to watch a game with in their home stadium. Their home stadium is actual their stadium, not like their like man or woman cave.
13: Correct.
14: Okay, because like CeCe's home stadium is probably pretty cool in South Carolina. I'm just saying. Anyway, go ahead, Smalls.
15: One quick caveat here, gentlemen. I didn't include stadiums and fan bases that I have already seen a game with. So Green Bay, Seattle, not on the list.
14: You went to Seattle for a game?
15: Yeah. When the Rams were in St. Louis, I went when they were in the NFC West. Well, they're still in the NFC West, but I went to a game there.
14: That's
15: it was awesome.
14: Cool.
15: I thought the place was going to crumble to the ground with how much it shook. It's the sound that they talk about there is no joke.
14: So Green Bay, Seattle, the Giants.
15: Yep.
14: And
15: the Jets, I guess. Not that they would have made the list.
14: Any other teams that you want to factor in here? I'm sure you've been to other games, but maybe not recently.
15: Not that I want to factor in, though.
14: Okay.
15: But people are going to wonder why those teams were left off the list, and this is why. So let's kick things off, shall we?
8: Number five.
15: The Minnesota Vikings. Guys, let's get our Erling Haaland on. I want flowing locks with a horned helmet or a weird low bun, some swatch of fur perhaps on my jacket. This stadium is shaped like a Viking ship, for crying out loud, and we got to dress the part when we go there. I want to drink a beer out of a mug, and I want to yell skull, and I want to sing the song and hear the drum. Maybe we adopt the Viking row. They just have a lot of very cool things that happen in the stadium there. The atmosphere always looks electric in Minnesota. I think the Vikings are one of the low-key best fan bases in all of sports. We never give them credit for sticking through the ups and the downs and the pain that they've had in Minnesota. Shout out to a couple of Vikings fans that I tapped in to for this, Clark, Jen, and Danimal Peterson. Talked about the game day environment, said it's completely awesome. They're only number 5 on the list because they are an NFC North team. So, they're the ops in a lot of ways, but I'm very, very into the environment that Minnesota Vikings fans have. Would love to watch a game there.
10: Yeah, I think it'd be awesome. You didn't even mention what I thought would be the best part, which is sounding the Viking horn.
15: Right.
10: That's amazing that they do that. They have the players, former players, celebrities come through and do that. I think it's awesome. This is a fan base that is so supportive of their team. And Smalls, I'm just sitting here thinking about it. This is a franchise that hasn't won a Super Bowl. As a matter of fact, the last time I think they've been to a Super Bowl was in the 70s.
15: They do not get enough credit for how loyal they are.
10: So they've been down solid with their team for a really long time.
15: Big time.
10: Even though they don't have any championship level winning to show for it.
14: Surprised by this one. In my head, I don't know why I thought you were going to go all outdoor, like fully outdoor stadiums. I don't know why I made that up in my head. I would rather see Oba and Brock

0: Yeah.
1: You can't be mad that he's thriving now that you cut bait with him.
0: Smallman's Corner. I listen, I remember Smallman's Corner for being full of whimsy and insight and not bad analogies, but there's a first time for everything. Because the Jaylen Brown thing doesn't work, Smalls.
1: Why not?
0: It doesn't work because there's money involved. And it implies that Jaylen Brown is, I don't know, did he force that trade? I know the Celtics are the one to pull the trigger, but Jaylen Brown kind of made the situation untenable through the summer. And the contract being what it is, there's too many. I agree, and I think I could pass on some of this information and try to pull my friend out of this tailspin, but I'm going to do it with a softer hand.
1: Do you know what a relationship is, Randy? It's choosing that person every single day. And the ups and the downs, you're choosing that person every day. You don't think if Jaylen Brown, Jason Tatum, and the Boston Celtics got in a room together and said, let's figure this thing out, we're committed to one another. Just like if your friend did that with old girl, like, I'm committed to you. There is never a problem that cannot be solved if two people want to solve it together. If your friend said, our futures don't align, they're saying we can't solve this problem, or I don't want to make sacrifices, or you don't want to make sacrifices to solve this problem, just like the Celtics and Jaylen Brown. That means you can't be mad when they find a different solution, even if on the surface it seems quick, and even if on the surface it may seem better in the immediacy.
0: You're acting like on the surface isn't a literal fact. It's like days on a calendar. It's not up for perception. It just is 48 hours, but it's a tremendous point. And what you said about choosing the same person every day was the end of my wedding toast for Gary and Abby at their wedding.
1: Gorgeous. Yeah,
0: no big deal.
1: Okay, Vegas East, quickly before we have to let Randy back out into the world, where do you stand on this? Are you on his friend's side or on my side here?
2: I think the dating app portion of this is not a problem. People, you know, might download those things and not be super active on them right away. They're like, I just want to get back in the mix. I think the pictures thing, I think, is the bigger issue that I'd have a problem with. Just immediately using all those pictures that are shared memories with your past partner, I think I would have a problem with.
0: Nuno, what do you got?
3: He has to move on. Just suck it up. Move on. Rub some dirt on it and move on at this point in time.
1: That's right. Thank you, Nuno.
0: Is there a dirt app to find, you know, find some dirt?
3: Is.
0: All right, we'll figure
3: every
0: it out.
3: Every woman wants me.
1: Nuno's quite the savant.
0: Well, I was like, where did that come from?
1: It's a drop from Nuno. There's wants him.
3: There's a Nuno drop for everything, apparently.
0: Well, your Randy, show has to continue. I got to go do mine.
1: Go do your show. Thank you for hanging out.
0: So
1: always
0: much
1: appreciate
0: fun.
1: You. Pass this along to your friend.
0: Yeah.
1: Tell him to get back out there, too,
2: is he
1: the
2: listening right now?
0: No, he's got a DJ. He's got a normal 9 to 5. So we got to, we'll figure it out. But I'll pass
2: tell
0: it
2: him
0: on.
2: To get back out there.
0: I'll pass it on. He'll probably unfollow Smalls because he used to be a fan of hers.
1: Wow.
0: He's not going to like the advice.
1: I'm telling him to get back out there too. He's worthy of love as well.
0: He's kind of thin skinned. Maybe he's an air sign or something.
1: Oh,
0: okay.
1: Boy.
0: All right. Bye,
1: Randy
0: you guys.
1: Scott, thank you so much. Coming up next here on ESPN Radio on Unsportsmanlike, we have our Unsportsmanlike moments of the day.
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2: With Mike Claiborne, I'm John Rooney, and yesterday at Busch Stadium, a great start for Kyle Leahy, but he didn't figure in the decision. Gave up two runs over six innings. The Cardinals dropped a 10-inning, 5-3 game.
3: Leahy was really good. 9 strikeouts, a career high for him yesterday, but he didn't get the win. Bullpen once again let the Cardinals down, and they have to figure out something today against Chicago.
2: In a 2-2 tie in the eighth inning, the Cardinals got the line moving and had the bases loaded when Lars Nootbaar fouled out down the left field line. That was their chance to take the lead, but the Reds, with their designated runner advancing on a wild pitch in the 10th inning, scored that run plus two more.
3: That opened up the gates for the Reds, and they tacked on two more, and the Cardinals couldn't recover.
2: The Cardinals will welcome in the Cubs for a 4-game series beginning tonight at Busch Stadium. Airtime 5:50. 6:35, Ricky will have the lineups. I'll bring you the first pitch at 6:45 as the Cardinals will be facing lefty David Peterson. Cards Cubs tonight at Busch Stadium.
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7: According to the Federal Highway Administration, rural road intersections account for approximately 40% of intersection-related fatalities in the nation. Hello, this is your Effingham County Sheriff Paul Coons, urging you to take extra precautions at rural road intersections. 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
8: My name is Erica, and my son, Kaysen, is a patient at Shriners Children. 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Before we could see Kaysen, the trauma doctor came in and said he needs to go to Shriners.
9: To survive a burn injury and to return to life unafraid and full of joy and be who you're supposed to be is what we strive to deliver to our patients. 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I can't think of another system that has the impact on pediatric patients that Shriners Children's does.
10: I wouldn't do anything else.
8: We're just so thankful that Kaysen is still here, because things can change in the blink of an eye. 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
5: 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These tragedies remind us to double check for fire safety. The Effingham Fire Department says, make sure your home has properly installed and working smoke alarms. 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

0: What's wrong with MetLife?
1: What's wrong with MetLife?
0: Yeah.
1: What's right with MetLife, dude?
2: Yeah.
1: Like, it's new-ish, sure, but it's not easy to get to.
2: But also, for the year that you built that stadium in and all the stadiums that went up, like, immediately after that, how is that what you came up with?
0: It's an awful stadium.
2: Like, at least put a lid on it.
0: It's an awful,
1: awful stadium. Put a lid on it?
2: Yeah.
1: At least.
0: No offense to New Jersey, but, like, it smells right where that... It's built. It's in a swamp.
1: Yeah, it's the Meadowlands.
0: Yeah.
1: Which is just... It looks like a branding.
2: I am just of the mind that if you have built a stadium, because that one opened, what, 2010? So maybe that's like right on the cutoff line.
1: Yeah.
2: But you should not be building an NFL stadium now and you cannot have climate control in it. Like, the Bills should put a lid on their stadium, on their new stadium. I'm sorry. Like, I know the snow and everything is cool. I'm not taking away from that. But you're telling me you would rather make sure you got snow in your stadium in the winter months than make sure Josh Allen gets a Super Bowl?
1: Are we going to do the worst stadiums?
0: I think we should, Randy. We'll have to do it on the other side, though.
1: We're going
0: to
1: tease the folks, and then I will get to Scott in Virginia, and I will get to Dylan in South Dakota. 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He's Harry Lyles Jr. I'm Randy Scott. 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
9: According to the Federal Highway Administration, rural road intersections account for approximately 40% of intersection-related fatalities in the nation. Hello, this is your Effingham County Sheriff Paul Coons, urging you to take extra precautions at rural road intersections. It's that time of year when growing crops often restrict your vision as you approach an intersection out in the county. Even if the farmer does not plant the corner next to the intersection or cuts down rows next to the roadway, you still cannot see very

0: very far down the road. Please proceed slowly at these types of intersections, and don't enter the intersection until you're absolutely sure no one is coming. It is everyone's responsibility to drive safely. 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Through education and awareness, we can drive safer and look out for one another.
1: 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I said, how bad is it? He wouldn't answer me. Before we could see Kaysen, the trauma doctor came in and said, he needs to go to Shriners.
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4: According to the Federal Highway Administration, rural road intersections account for approximately 40% of intersection-related fatalities in the nation. Hello, this is your Effingham County Sheriff, Paul Coons, urging you to take extra precautions at rural road intersections. It's that time of year when growing crops often restrict your vision as you approach an intersection out in the county. Even if the farmer does not plant the corn next to the intersection or cuts down rows next to the roadway, you still cannot see very far down the road. Please proceed slowly at these types of intersections, and don't enter the intersection until you're absolutely sure no one is coming. It is everyone's responsibility to drive safely. 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
5: My name is Erica, and my son, Kaysen, is a patient at Shriners Children. 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
6: To survive a burn injury and to return to life unafraid and full of joy and be who you're supposed to be is what we strive to deliver to our patients. 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
7: I wouldn't do anything else.
8: We're just so thankful that Kaysen is still here, because things can change in the blink of an eye.
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0: National Weather Service has issued severe thunderstorm watch number 521, effective until 8 p.m. This watch includes the following counties in Illinois: Clark, Crawford, Cumberland, Jasper, Lawrence, and Richland. Remember, a severe thunderstorm watch means the conditions are favorable for the development of severe weather, including large hail and damaging winds in and close to the watch area. While severe weather may not be imminent, persons should remain alert for rapidly changing weather conditions and listen for later statements and possible warnings. Stay tuned to NOAA Weather Radio, commercial radio and television outlets, or internet sources for the latest severe weather information.
1: Issues in the Gulf and the ongoing war between Ukraine and Russia.
2: Gasoline and diesel only down 2 or 3 cents. That's only about a 2% drop. And part of the reason for that is that refining continues to be impacted. So while the price of oil is down significantly, the price of what comes out of a refinery is down nowhere nearly as significant. And that's something to keep an eye on here, that even if there is de-escalation between the U.S. and Iran, if no new attacks emerge, we're still looking at Ukrainian drone attacks in Russia.
1: Along the border of Spain and France, evacuations continue as crews battle wildfires whipped up by dry and hot conditions and winds. The fires now blamed for at least one death in Spain. This is ABC News.
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12: I'm Ed Bankin. The wife of Chiefs offensive coordinator Eric Bieniemy was shot Sunday night in her Virginia home. Police have charged their 27-year-old son, Elijah. Neil Bieniemy is in stable condition and remains hospitalized. Eric Bieniemy has left Chiefs camp, and Coach Andy Reid says there is no timetable for Bieniemy's return. North Carolina football general manager Michael Lombardi has been placed on administrative leave for the university. No details were given by the school, but the decision stemmed from a human resources complaint filed by a former UNC employee. Colts quarterback Daniel Jones said on the Pat McAfee show he's been cleared for practice at training camp. Jones is coming off an Achilles injury last September. By tomorrow, all 32 teams will be in camp, and Tampa quarterback Baker Mayfield is looking for a new deal, and ESPN's Dan Graziano talked about the progress in talks.
13: There's a big gap between the number he was asking for and the number they were willing to pay, but, you know, these things can get done as deadlines get closer, and if that's a real deadline, then I'm sure the Buccaneers are paying attention to it.
12: The Bucs report to camp tomorrow. Baseball this afternoon, top of the second, Rangers and Mariners tied at 1. Texas leads Seattle by a game and a half in the AL West.
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14: This is Freddie and Harry.
15: One of our favorites is Big Mike in Texas.
16: Man, I love Chris Candy, man, but I got to snap back at Chris Candy, man. You talk about oatmeal is disgusting, man.
15: Well, it is.
16: I would take the...
17: No, it's not.
15: Oatmeal's terrible. I'm with Pat Costello on this one.
16: Hey, hold on. My mom had 8 boys in a row, man. I grew up in the country, man. And, okay. And I'm sitting there at the table one day, and I'm you know, about 8 years old. You know, you have a pig in the house as a runt, you know, because you got to feed the runt because it wouldn't get no. This episode, I'm sitting at the table, and my dad heard me say, man, I'm tired of this oatmeal. We have oatmeal every morning. My dad came in there, and he grabbed that bowl of oatmeal, put it on the floor, and that runt ate my oatmeal. And I'm sitting there, and now I got to go home and head up home and get oatmeal beats no meal.
14: This is Freddie and Harry.

0: According to the Federal Highway Administration, rural road intersections account for approximately 40% of intersection-related fatalities in the nation. Hello, this is your Effingham County Sheriff, Paul Coons, urging you to take extra precautions at rural road intersections. It's that time of year when growing crops often restrict your vision as you approach an intersection out in the county. Even if the farmer does not plant the corn next to the intersection or cuts down rows next to the roadway, you still cannot see very far down the road. Please proceed slowly at these types of intersections, and don't enter the intersection until you're absolutely sure no one is coming. It is everyone's responsibility to drive safely. Please talk to your family members about this safety issue, especially your young or inexperienced drivers. Through education and awareness, we can drive safer and look out for one another.
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5: I'm Ed Benkin. Chiefs offensive coordinator Eric Bieniemy has left the team's training camp after a shooting incident involving his wife. Bieniemy is in stable condition after being shot in her Virginia home on Sunday night. Police have charged the couple's 27-year-old son, Elijah, in the shooting. North Carolina football GM Michael Lombardi has been placed on paid administrative leave for the university. There were no details given, but the decision came from a human resources complaint filed by a former UNC front office employee. Colts quarterback Daniel Jones told the Pat McAfee show he's been cleared for full practice as the Colts get set for training camp. To baseball, the Marlins have lost 12 in a row. They will open up a series against the Phillies in Miami tonight. Manager Clayton McCullough talked about dealing with the losing skid.
6: We're going to meet this head on. I mean, look, there's no hiding from it. You know, so it's what it is. Like, does anybody feel good? Certainly not. But, you know, to come in here each day and cry about it, make excuses, I don't know what that's going to do.
5: They will face a Philly squad that salvaged the last game of a three-game series with the Yankees. Baseball this afternoon, the Rangers lead the Mariners 5-2. Texas leads Seattle by a game and a half in the American League West race.
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2: 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My oldest called me and said, Kaysen got burnt. I said, how bad is it? He wouldn't answer me. Before we could see Kaysen, the trauma doctor came in and said he needs to go to Shriners.
3: To survive a burn injury and to return to life unafraid and full of joy and be who you're supposed to be is what we strive to deliver to our patients. 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
5: We're just so thankful that Kaysen is still here, because things can change in the blink of an eye.
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2: My name is Erica, and my son Kaysen is a patient at Shriners Children. 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I said, "How bad is it?" 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
3: To survive a burn injury and to return to life unafraid and full of joy and be who you're supposed to be is what we strive to deliver to our patients. 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
4: I wouldn't do anything else.
5: We're just so thankful that Kaysen is still here, because things can change in the blink of an eye.
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4: According to the Federal Highway Administration, rural road intersections account for approximately 40% of intersection-related fatalities in the nation. Hello, this is your Effingham County Sheriff, Paul Coons, urging you to take extra precautions at rural road intersections. It's that time of year when growing crops often restrict your vision as you approach an intersection out in the county. Even if the farmer does not plant the corn next to the intersection or cuts down rows next to the roadway, you still cannot see very far down the road. Please proceed slowly at these types of intersections, and don't enter the intersection until you're absolutely sure no one is coming. It is everyone's responsibility to drive safely. 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Through education and awareness, we can drive safer and look out for one another.
5: My name is Erica. My son, Kaysen, is a patient at Shriners Children's. My oldest called me and said, Kaysen got burnt. I said, how bad is it? He wouldn't answer me. Before we could see Kaysen, the trauma doctor came in and said he needs to go to Shriners.
6: To survive a burn injury and to return to life unafraid and full of joy and be who you're supposed to be is what we strive to deliver to our patients. His injury was a big injury, and I think a testament to the care that we provide. He's fully functional. He's riding his dirt bike, doing all of the things that you would want him to do. I can't think of another system that has the impact on pediatric patients

0: that Shriners Children's does.
1: I wouldn't do anything else.
2: We're just so thankful that Kaysen is still here, because things can change in the blink of an eye.
3: Go online right now to loveshriners.org.
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6: A swing and a high fly ball. That's hit deep to right center. Polanco at the wall. It's a dunner! A Redbird winner!
7: Right-handed hitter waits. Another one on the way. There's a high fly ball to left field. Back at the track. This ball is gone!
8: That is back-to-back, Jack. And listen to this crowd. They're homer happy. Woo!
4: And now, time for St. Louis Cardinals baseball.
9: It is always a big deal when the Cardinals and Cubs get together, and the two teams are opening up a four-game series tonight here at Busch Stadium. Welcome into St. Louis Cardinals baseball. The voice of the Cardinals, John Rooney, will be joined by Ricky Horton and Mike Claiborne tonight. My name is Matt Pauley. We are all at Busch Stadium, and we're all trying to stay cool, but we're also looking forward to Cardinals and Cubs over the next few days. Cardinals coming off a tough series where they lost 2 out of 3 to Cincinnati, falling yesterday by a 5-3 score. This was a 2-2 game after 9 innings. Cincinnati put up a 3 spot in the top of the 10th inning. The Cardinals answered with 1 run in the bottom of the 10th. They had runners on when the game ended, but the Cardinals end up losing yesterday 5-3, and with that, they lost 2 of 3 against the Reds, but they are hopeful to open up the series against the Cubs, have some success, and continue to have some success against the Cubs this year as they come in leading the season series 4-2. The pitching matchup for the game, Matthew Liberatore is going to make the start. He's a left-hander who comes in 5-7 with a 5.18 ERA. He last pitched on Tuesday, where he gave up 5 runs on 9 hits with 2 walks and 7 strikeouts in 5 1/3 innings and a 5-1 loss to the Angels. Should be noted that all 5 runs that he gave up came in the first inning, and he locked in after that and did not give up another run. In fact, after that game, Cardinals manager Oliver Marmol said that Liberatore is just completely out of whack in the first inning between mechanics and velocity and spin and pitch shape, and basically everything that goes into pitching was not working for Liberatore in that first inning, but he got it together, so we'll see whether or not he is able to avoid the big inning tonight. He's 2-2 with a 3.38 ERA in 12 appearances and 6 starts against the Cubs, including 2 games this season. He won a 5-1 decision with 5 1/3 scoreless innings at home back on May 31st, and he lost 6-4 in Chicago after giving up 4 runs, 3 earned, in 5 innings on July 5th. On the mound tonight for the Cubs, lefty David Peterson. He's really been a nice addition to this Cubs rotation, which has struggled at times this year. In 3 of his 4 starts since he was acquired in a trade from the Mets, he has held opponents to 2 runs or fewer. He's won 2 of those 3, including his most recent appearance. That was an 11-2 win against Detroit last Tuesday, where he did not allow a run and struck out 4 in 6 2/3 innings, his longest outing of the season. Should be noted, however, we mentioned that he's been good in all but 1 of his starts. The 1 start he wasn't very good, well, it came against the Cardinals. He gave up 10 runs on 9 hits in just 3 2/3 innings in what was a 17-1 home loss for the Cubs to the Cardinals back on July 3rd, and he will look to avenge that this evening. For Peterson, 3 career appearances, 2 starts against the Cardinals, very much skewed by that very bad game his last time out against St. Louis, but 0-1 with a 13.5 ERA over those appearances, allowing 19 runs on 23 hits over 12 2/3 innings. We've got a lot coming up on this edition of Ameren Total Access, including our daily conversation with Cardinals manager Oliver Marmol. Mike Claiborne catches up with Ollie, and you'll hear that conversation in just a moment. It's the Cardinals and Cubs tonight. 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Always fun when these two teams match up against each other. We'll hear from Oliver Marmol coming up in just a moment. 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
14: Well, Alvin Marmol, here we are. Chicago's in town, but I want to talk to you about lineups because you give me the lineup every day, and obviously you have a reason for it. When you move people up and down in the order, how does that process work, other than maybe there's a matchup that you're looking for, or is there something else that comes about, and how does that process work with you and your staff?
15: Yeah, so I usually sit down with the Scalzo. We shake the hat, and I let them pick it. So that's how we came up with this one today, hoping there's some runs in it.
14: Well, you know what? Anything is worth trying at this time of the year.
15: No, we haven't been scoring runs. I try to keep somewhat of a consistent lineup, especially the way our top four have gone. We've made some changes with Walk in the two and Herrera in the four. The rest of that lineup, a lot of it has to do with how you think they're going to match up with their left-handers and your pinch hitters, and where you allow the three-batter minimum, where you have the final say on a three-batter minimum rather than them. And so you put Velasquez or the guys that you most likely would hit for in a spot where it gives you a little bit of a decision to make there. But yeah, a lot of thought goes into the ins and outs of it.
14: And then I would also think it comes down to what the pen looks like, the bullpen matchups you're looking for later in the game, because that second and certainly third time through, there's a lot of new faces on the field.
15: Yeah, we got some guys that, like Velasquez and some others, where as soon as they flip, you can put Nupar in that spot, you can throw Churchy in there, and so you position them in a way where it allows you to do that and gives you an advantage, and hopefully it works out.
14: Liberty scoring for you tonight. What's that look like pen-wise? Because you have had some guys that have given you a lot of innings here recently.
15: Yeah, we have, and that's why Dobbins will be in the pen today, and we'll be able to utilize him after Libby, depending on what it looks like. But those guys in the pen have given us some innings, and we have to continue to be mindful of where they're at from an inning standpoint, just workload, overall usage.
14: Let's throw the weather in there, too.
15: Yeah, it's been hot, but the other team has to play under the same conditions, so we just have to be mindful of it and give our guys the best chance possible.
14: All right, let's talk about the best chance possible with your lineup this evening.
15: You got J.J. leading off, Walker in second, Herrera third, Burleson fourth, Wynn playing short, Velasquez DH, and Fermin center field, Nupar left field, and Blaze at third.
14: All right, let's go out and get one.
15: Let's do it.
9: Klaibs Ali, thank you so much for that. And he dropped a little bit of information in there. I think a lot of us had been assuming that Hunter Dobbins was going to make a start his next time out, but it sounds like they have him locked in for a bullpen situation today with Matthew Liberatore, as we just heard Holly mention that. So Dobbins seemingly not going to be making a start over the next day or two. Instead, he's likely to be another bulk reliever after Liberatore today, depending on how things do end up playing out. We'll take a break, have more in just a moment. This is Ameren Total Access on the Cardinals Radio Network, powered by Graybar.
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0: Back at it on Ameren Total Access. We're getting you ready for the Cardinals and Cubs tonight, opening up a four-game midweek series here at Busch Stadium between the Cardinals and Cubs. Nothing doing across the Cardinals minor league system. Monday is always the day off for the full season clubs. Each week, Baseball America puts together their hot sheet where they take a look at a handful of minor league players who are making noise in the minor leagues. And the Cardinals are well represented on that list this week, including the number two player listed is Jack Gervich, the infielder playing high A baseball right now, but also on the list coming in at number six, another high A player and outfielder, Ty Pete. And then when you get beyond the top 10, you've got a pitcher, Joiker Fajardo, also a left-hand pitcher, Quinn Matthews, and right-hand pitcher, Tanner Franklin, all being listed. So the industry is continuing to take note of what the Cardinals are doing across the minor league system and the number of prospects, both from pitching and a position player standpoint. We'll take a break, and when we come back, we'll head upstairs to go inside the park. It is Ameren Total Access. 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
10: We're inside the ballpark at Busch Stadium. It's a little warm here at the ballpark this evening, But it's all cool in our booth because I'm hanging out with the voice of the Cardinals, John Rooney, and Ricky Horton as the Chicago Cubs are in town for four, and that's always fun.
11: Yeah, I didn't realize it was hot. I hadn't paid any attention to it at all, Clay.
10: Wait a minute. If there's one person whose thermostat is a little different than everyone else's, it's Ricky Horton.
11: Yeah, I should live in the North Pole, but I don't. But I do love the fact that the Cubs are in town. I feel like this is going to be a good kind of barometer for the Cardinals to figure out, you know, can they kind of get back to their ways of scoring runs again? They played the Cubs well twice, so that's kind of a feel-good memory, I think, that's pretty recent, and we'll see if they can do it again, John.
12: I think it goes back to when the Cardinals came to town, the Cardinals always got everyone's best effort. And I think to a degree that's still the case, but I do believe the Cardinals are giving their best effort when they play the Chicago Cubs.
11: Yeah, I would agree with that.
10: Yeah, you know, it goes back to the old adage, throw the records out of the window.
11: Yeah.
10: I mean, these two teams find a way.
12: And, well, the window's closed right now.
10: Well, and you know what? If you want to keep it closed, that's okay, too. But, you know, when you look back in the history of this rivalry, it doesn't make a difference who the players are. It doesn't make a difference who the managers are. Everybody loves to talk about Tony and Dusty and their little dust-up. I have news for you. I think the same thing can be said for Ollie and Craig Council. I mean, as far as their feelings toward each other and their respective teams.
11: Yeah, and you can go back to Dusty Baker, and not even before Dusty Baker, you can go back to Al Roboski having a big fight on the field with the Cubs. And, you know, I mean, it's been obviously a big rivalry, but I think it's born out of the fans' real interest in it, too, which, you know, we love. I mean, love the fact that, you know, the players play the game, clearly, yet in a large way, it's the fans' game too, and they get to enjoy the rivalries at a higher level, and I think that fuels everybody else. We were just told moments ago that Pete Crow Armstrong was so fueled by the tarps off moment here in town. He has been not only a better player since then, so I'm not blaming us on that, but it really energized him, but it got him in touch with kind of his joy of the game, and he's been he's been a better teammate. He's been a better guy who represents baseball. I mean, he really has gone to another level, and it's because of this rivalry.
10: I talked to him earlier today, this evening, and he said, "Hey, are the boys going to be out there tonight?" So he expects it.
11: He expects it,
10: He expects it. And you know what? The great thing about the game of baseball, we have characters, we have players that we like to dislike, but players that we would dislike. We wouldn't dislike them if they were on our ball club.
11: Yeah.
10: Pete Crow Armstrong fills that void.
11: Well, you don't boo nobodies. I think I've heard that somewhere.
10: I've heard that before, and I think it certainly applies here.
12: Well, tell me something, guys. Which lefty is going to be better tonight, Peterson or Matthew Liberatore?
11: Well, they both have ERAs in over five. Peterson's actually is worse. Peterson's had two really bad games against the Cardinals in two different uniforms, and so I feel like Libby's kind of has a better maybe feeling about going up against the Cubs. Several guys in their lineup he's handled pretty well, including Ian Happ and Seiya Suzuki. Those two guys just have not hit him. And so maybe there's going to be some benefit there. He's going to have to get the left-handers out. He's going to have to get Mike Bush out. And I know that's been a struggle for him. We'll just see how it goes. But I'm hoping that he can spot his fastball well enough to make all of the other pitches play better. I think that's been an issue for him, not being able to get enough strikes and be in the zone enough with that fastball.
10: Cardinals are going to see a few left-handed pitchers from this Cubs rotation. But I'll tell you one of the things that really kind of surprised me. Jameson Taillon was DFA today, and he was considered one of the heart and souls of that ball club in that clubhouse.
11: Well, he's a guy that's had really good years, and he's had really bad injuries, several of them.
10: Yes.
11: And the last time I saw him pitch, his effort was there, and the heart was there, but the body was weak, and it was just, there was nothing on it. He was throwing mid-80s, a right-handed mid-80s with no movement. You know, it's a different game now.
10: It helps you get DFA.
11: You can't get away with that. And I'm not knocking him. I'm just saying that I feel bad for him, because you're talking about a guy that was mega talented.
10: Well, we have Cardinal baseball coming up in just a bit. The Cardinals and the Cubs for four here in St. Louis. It's going to be warm, so stay hydrated and come on down and enjoy the ball game with Ricky Horton and the voice of the Cardinals, John Rooney. I'm Mike Claiborne, and yes, we are inside the ballpark at Busch.
0: And Inside the Park is sponsored by Central Bank, your hometown bank of the St. Louis Cardinals. We are getting y'all set for the Cardinals and the Cubs tonight, the opener of a four-game series. We've got more in just a moment on the Cardinals Radio Network, powered by Graybar.
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0: National Weather Service in Lincoln has issued a severe thunderstorm warning for Edgar County, northeastern Clark County, until 7:15 p.m. At 6:13 p.m., a severe thunderstorm was located near Hume, or 11 miles northwest of Paris, moving southeast at 35 miles per hour. Expected hazards include 60 miles per hour wind gusts and quarter-size hail. This is a radar-indicated threat. The following impacts are expected. Hail damage to vehicles is expected. Expect wind damage to roofs, siding, and trees. This severe thunderstorm will be near Edgar County Airport around 6:20 p.m. Paris around 6:25 p.m. Other locations in the path of the severe thunderstorm include Vermilion. This includes Interstate 70 between mile markers 139 and 154. This also includes Lincoln Trail State Park.
1: Trees, including Klabes, you can't make this stuff up. He tweaked his knee and needed minor surgery playing with his kids at home. That shouldn't happen. It's not fair, right? And Jamison Tyone missed most of the first half because...
2: And you let him go today.
1: And he
2: was the guy that was instrumental in your clubhouse, right?
1: Big-time leader in the clubhouse. And it hit the team hard when they found out this morning that he was designated for assignment. So it's a bunch of new players that have been added to the mix. Edward Cabrera, that big offseason trade with Miami, he really hasn't pitched a lot for the Cubs because he's been banged up. And somehow... guys have stepped up. They've been able to piece it together, get enough from the rotation. And the offense, it's not the names that you thought, but the offense has stepped up in a big way.
2: Who's playing well for you now? Who's swinging the bat well, especially against left-handed pitching like we have tonight?
1: If you talk to Pete Crow Armstrong, and I know he's a left-handed batter, but he's doing well against left-handed pitching, and you can thank the Cardinals for setting him off. Remember that game?
2: Oh, yeah.
1: The last time the Cubs were here in the tarps off section in right, they were giving it to him,
2: yeah. And
1: he homered into that section, and he has been at an elite level, arguably the best hitter in baseball since that moment. He loves the give and take with the fans. Most players don't. He's got that football mentality, and Pete Crow Armstrong is the guy who's re-energized this Cubs offense.
2: He and I have a mutual friend, and I got to know him a little bit, and I find him to be a very engaging person who enjoys being jabbed at, and he loves to give it back.
1: Yeah, he's the kind of guy that you love when he's on your team.
2: Yeah.
1: But I can see if he's not on your team, why you would want to give him the treatment. But he's been fantastic, not in every aspect, not just with the bat in his hands. He impacts the game in so many different ways. When he's on base, pitchers can't help but think about where he is. He's the guy who goes from first to third. He's the guy who goes from second to home on plays that normally guys don't. And then in the outfield, if you can find a better center fielder, and you've seen many of them, but if you can find a better one in baseball today, good luck.
2: Ian Happy, I'm sure he's healthy enough to play the Cardinals. I mean, he's one of the Cardinal killers, and he's been one from day one.
1: Yeah, always. But the thing is, Happ has not been the guy that you're used to seeing this year. He's been good from the left side. He has struggled mightily. He's a switch hitter. Struggled mightily from the right side this year, but the defense is always there. You know, you asked me how the Cubs are doing this. They have arguably the best defense in baseball.
2: That's true.
1: Every night there's a wow play, at least one, sometimes two. And I think one of the reasons that the pitching has been so solid is because they're not afraid to let guys hit it because there's trust. David Peterson tonight, great example. He's a guy that's going to pitch to contact. You can do that when you have a defense like the Cubs have.
2: And I haven't even brought up Nico Horner, one of my favorite players to watch.
1: Yeah, he's always playing hard, sprays the ball to every different part of the field. The problem is Nico hasn't looked like Nico this year.
2: Good.
1: Usually he's huffing around 300, but that has not been the case this year, although he's been ticking in the right direction. So he started to get cooking in Pittsburgh. Maybe it continues here.
2: Zach, always good to have you in town. Let's have some fun this week.
1: You got it, Klabes.
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